0: Psalm 99. The Lord reigns. Let the nations tremble. He sits enthroned. Let the earth shake. That's not just power. That's holiness. God is completely set apart. I mean, he's not just good. He's holy. Not just mighty. He's matchless. And yet, the same God who rules the universe leans in close enough to hear your faintest cry. So when you can't explain him, worship him. When you can't understand him, trust him. Because our God is too great to fully describe and too good to ever ignore.
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8: 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Mm. 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
5: That's a bold insight from Senator Tim Scott about the Judeo-Christian values that have guided America from the beginning as a nation. And the Founding Fathers set us on a path toward true north. And as we celebrate 250 years, our prayer is we don't lose our way. Well, welcome to Focus on the Family with Jim Daly. I'm John Fuller.
9: You know, John, we can't deny the powerful role that the Christian faith has had in our founding as a nation, in our development as a nation. For those that can't see that or don't bother to study it, it's self-evident. I mean, the Founding Fathers, they had a deep dependence on deity. Most were Christians and found their faith in Christ. And it is part of why they structured the government the way they did, separations of power. It's because they knew that the heart of man was evil. And if we have power, it corrupts us. Mm-hmm. And Senator Scott has captured that great theme in his book called One Nation, Always Under God, where he's provided inspiring snapshots of men and women who lived with conviction, courage, sacrifice. helping to shape our country into what it is today. I so look forward to everybody hearing this conversation. It is good.
10: Yeah, and it includes his personal story, which is fascinating. It's very hopeful. And you had this conversation with Senator Scott for your podcast, Refocus with Jim Daly. Senator Scott represents the state of South Carolina. And let's go ahead and listen on today's episode of Focus on the Family with Jim Daly.
9: Senator Scott, it is so good to have you back at Focus on the Family, even though it's virtual, but here at Refocus as well. Thanks for being with me.
8: Well, thank you, Joe. It's good to be with you. I certainly love sitting next to you in wonderful Colorado Springs and enjoying time together. But as iron sharpens iron, we'll have to do it over a distance.
9: You know what's what people need to know? I remember the first time we met. I'm not sure you'll recall this, but it was at Reagan Airport. And we sat, I think, and had a bite to eat together, along with my colleague, Tim Gegline, who worked in the Bush administration. And I remember when you left, I just said to Tim, that is like the greatest guy. He's just a regular guy doing incredible things. And it seems like to me the Lord, you have an anointing, is how we would say it in the Christian community. It's like the Lord's hand has been on you since you were a child.
8: Well, I certainly am thankful for praying. You know, we look at the book of Timothy and we see his grandmother and his mother, Eunice and Lois. And for me, it was my grandmother, Louita, and my mother, Frances, who sowed seeds very early in my existence, so much so that I think God always honors the prayers of those who go before us. But as a result of that, I have been a man and at that point a boy who understood the importance of church. Now, a church is not being a Christian, but it is a good foundation to start from. And

dozens of names of conspirators who were seated in the room. And as each name was read aloud, guards came in and dragged the accused out, all while the cameras filmed them. Some pleaded, others fainted, a few even tried to run. Saddam watched calmly, smoking his cigar. Within 24 hours, dozens of those removed from the room were executed. For Saddam, it was a masterclass in terror. He eliminated potential risks in one stroke, and he did it on national television for everyone to see so that every citizen would understand. This is what happens to those who challenge the king. It remains one of the most chilling and effectively intimidating political purges of the 20th century. In 2 Samuel chapters 15 through 18, a number of weeks ago, we saw David's son, Absalom, along with many others, attempted to overthrow the king and to steal the kingdom. But they failed. Absalom was killed in battle. And the question remains now, how would King David respond to those who had betrayed him? Would he exercise the vengeance of so many kings before him and kings that would come after? Or would God's king be different? Well, today we'll find out. As we pick up the story in chapter 19, I want to read just the first 8 verses to begin, because we see as an ending to the previous story and a preface to this one, a bridge in which David has a particular posture. This is what it says in chapter 19, verse 1. It was told to Joab. Now remember, Joab is the general over David's armies. It was told Joab, "Behold, the king is weeping and mourning for Absalom." So the victory that day was turned into mourning for all the people. For the people heard that day, the king is grieving for his son. And the people stole into the city that day as people steal in who are ashamed when they flee in battle. The king covered his face, and the king cried with a loud voice, "Oh, my son Absalom, oh, Absalom, my son, my son." Then Joab came into the house to the king, and he said, "You have today covered with shame the faces of all your servants who have this day saved your life and the lives of your sons and your daughters and the lives of your wives and your concubines, because you love those who hate you and hate those who love you. For you have made it clear today that commanders and servants are nothing to you. For today I know that if Absalom were alive and all of us were dead today, then you would be pleased. Now therefore arise, go out and speak kindly to your servants. For I swear by the Lord, if you do not go, not a man will stay with you this night. And this will be worse for you than all the evil that has come upon you from your youth until now." Then the king arose, he took his seat in the gate, and the people were all told, "Behold, the king is sitting in the gate." And all the people came before the king. Absalom's rebellion had been put down. Absalom, King David's son, had been killed in battle. David had hoped that he would regain the throne and the kingdom, and that his son Absalom would live. He had hoped that love and justice could coexist in that day, but it wasn't the case. In what should have been a moment of great joy and dancing and celebration among the people of David and in his camp was anything but. And the people were confused. David wasn't responding the way that he was supposed to. Instead of celebrating, he was weeping. And finally, Joab, David's

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0: Ever since biblical times, evildoers have made their way into the church. And unfortunately, it still happens today. On the latest episode of A New Beginning, Pastor Greg Laurie explores this difficult issue and provides clear scriptural counsel from the book of 3 John. 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

0: That's Sidewalk Prophets on Moody Radio. Hi, it's Bill Meyer with a Christian artist update for you. Carly Ann Taylor decided to try out for Pat Barrett's band by playing her favorite instrument, the kazoo. 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
3: Hi, I'm Johnny Erickson Tata. Suffering always prompts heart-wrenching questions, like, if God is good, why would he allow so much pain in my life? Is God truly sovereign over terrible accidents, or does the devil set the world's agenda? And where does a person struggling with a life-altering illness find peace of mind and a purpose for living? Well, you know, when I used to struggle with those very questions after my diving accident, God brought wise Christian friends alongside me to help me discover how life-transforming God's Word could be. And from there, I became a living testimony of Jeremiah chapter 15, quote, "When I discovered your words, I devoured them. They are my joy and my heart's delight." If you are suffering and have big questions, rest assured, there are answers. 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

0: John Reddick on Moody Radio. 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
1: Stones of Remembrance, Ebenezers. 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
4: Hi, my name is Jessica Howell. I'm a communications major at the Moody Bible Institute. The MBI verse of the week is found in Mark 13:32-33. But about that day or hour, no one knows, not even the angels in heaven nor the Son, but only the Father. Be on guard, be alert. You do not know when that day will come. 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

0: That's Carly and Taylor. Why Should I Worry on Moody Radio? Hi, it's Bill Meyer. 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

In Psalm 136, verse 1, the Bible says, "Give thanks to the Lord, for he is good, for his steadfast love endures forever."

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1: The school year has ended, and we will soon find out how many students were missing and how many school desks were empty. I was unaware of the problem until I read the op-ed warning, "The empty desks are telling us something." The latest data from 39 states and the District of Columbia found that 23% of students were chronically absent in the 2024-25 school year. The percentages for the most recent school year will likely be similar. When state legislatures have addressed this problem, they threaten students and parents. They threaten students with the loss of a driver's license. They threaten parents or students with fines or even jail time. Apparently, the carrot, graduate and get a meaningful job, has given way to a stick, threaten them. Let me suggest something else. Perhaps the public schools aren't providing an educational experience that students value. Students in the inner city unfortunately receive an inadequate education, as illustrated by virtually every test administered over the last decade. Even students in better schools must wonder why they must sit in boring classrooms when just a few years ago, during the pandemic, they were told to stay home and try to learn online. As the attached op-ed reminds us, boys don't do as well in reading as girls. They have more learning disabilities, and they are more likely to be expelled. They may need more help, but often they are the least likely to receive it. Chronic absenteeism in this light is not merely a failure of discipline, it is a performance review. Perhaps that's why more than a million students left the public schools for private schools and homeschooling. These empty desks are telling us something. I don't think many educators are listening. I'm Kirby Anderson, and that's my point of view.
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0: Have you ever been so overwhelmed by God's holiness that you suddenly became painfully aware of your own sin? 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
3: It's getting to that season again. Political ads on the TV. So often there's that deep voice calling out the flaws of the opponent, trying to sway us to vote one way or the other. But now some candidates have a new tool for the toolbox. Artificial intelligence. It's a new trend in politics. AI-generated deepfake videos authorized by the campaigns. They make candidates look better and opponents look worse. These synthetically created videos are lifelike and at times comical, putting candidates in unlikely scenarios that some viewers, unfortunately, don't realize are fabricated. Dozens of states already have laws on the books prohibiting election-related deepfakes, but it's hard to enforce those laws for various reasons. Officials are getting concerned. Social media is adding more fuel to the fire. And at a time when it's getting harder to discern truth, we need to ask the Lord for the wisdom He promises to give us. I'm David Wolin at haventoday.org.
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0: Worship leader Chris Tomlin on Moody Radio. Hi, this is Bill Meyer with some food for thought from Christian artist and pastor Torrin Wells. He says, "What are you hungry for? Whatever we are consuming consistently, we will be consumed by eventually."
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0: We the Kingdom on Moody Radio. Hey, you've probably heard the expression, it's not the gift, but the thought that counts. 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

0: Gateway Worship on Moody Radio. Hi, it's Bill Meyer with a Christian artist update for you. Tarian is performing in Europe right now, and she posted some cool photos of Amsterdam. She said, "I'm excited to be back in the Netherlands." You can see those pics on Tarian's Facebook reel.
1: For over 140 years, Moody has proclaimed the hope of Christ through changing times, even changing leaders. 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
3: It's getting to that season again. Political ads on the TV. So often there's that deep voice calling out the flaws of the opponent, trying to sway us to vote one way or the other. But now some candidates have a new tool for the toolbox: artificial intelligence. It's a new trend in politics. AI-generated deepfake videos authorized by the campaigns. They make candidates look better and opponents look worse. These synthetically created videos are lifelike and at times comical, putting candidates in unlikely scenarios that some viewers, unfortunately, don't realize are fabricated. Dozens of states already have laws on the books prohibiting election-related deepfakes, but it's hard to enforce those laws for various reasons. Officials are getting concerned. Social media is adding more fuel to the fire. And at a time when it's getting harder to discern truth, we need to ask the Lord for the wisdom He promises to give us. I'm David Wolin at haventoday.org.
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0: Well, we were just talking about young men who do extraordinary things, and isn't it dynamite when we find young men that are teaching the word of God and calling men higher?
1: 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He's a young man who cares a lot about this topic and wants to help his generation do better.
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0: Cody Carnes, ain't nobody. It's Carl and crew. We're talking marriage. We got a question for you. Let's tap it again, Allie, before we get a special guest in here.
1: Yeah, we want to hear from you. 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Also, we'll take calls from wives. 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
0: Yeah, I wanted to hear from Omer. I met Omer Eshel in Chicago when he was working with the Israeli Israel Ministry of Tourism. He was the Midwest Regional Director here. Tremendous guy, great friend. Omer, good to have you with us. I want to frame out this deal as we know it. Nobody knows what the deal is, Omer, but here's the big points that we're hearing. Immediate halt to direct hostilities. Strait of Hormuz reopened. Iran says it will not pursue nuclear weapons. Partial sanctions relief for Iran. A bigger long-term passage. This has been some misinformation. The word was that $300 billion would be given to them, but that's all apparently contingent on performance metrics and them being good. And a couple other things. We don't know what the deal holds, but how does it feel living in Israel and people are making deals with your arch enemy that you don't trust, Omer?
2: Well, shalom, and thank you again for having me here. It's, you know, we've been there, done that. We've seen that in the past. And the fact is, and this is something that I want to elaborate to our listeners, the fact that there's a deal behind our head or behind our back, it doesn't mean that we will not survive it. And it doesn't mean that we will not retaliate if we're going to be attacked, deal or no deal.
1: Omer, why is this so upsetting to so many of Israeli people? We're reading that many, many are very frustrated by this. Kind of outline for those who don't have a great understanding why this kind of ceasefire would be a bad thing.
2: The problem is that the U.S. plays on the Western civilization. The U.S. is used to deal with Western societies. Venezuela, for example, is a Western society. Iran is Eastern. And we here in the East, we live in the Middle East, we speak Middle East. And we know when our opponent is lying and whether or not. And we all know that the Iranians are lying through their teeth. We know this because we are dealing with them on a daily basis. The Americans don't know that because for you guys or for the Trump administration, it's just another deal. But this is new clientele.
0: Is there potential, Omer, that there is enough leverage here to make pieces of this agreement be fulfilled? And could it last for a year or 2 years? I have no confidence that this could last a decade or two. What do you say, Omer?
2: We need to remember that President Obama also struck a deal back in 2015 with a number of around $300 billion, because remember the jumbo jet full of U.S. dollars coming to the Iranians. And the deal was that they will not proceed with nuclear capabilities. Lo and behold, 10 years later, they are almost on the brink of a nuclear bomb and basically terrorize the world. So I think this is going to happen with this deal as well.
0: How do we pray, Omer? What's the feel on the ground? I mean, you guys live with an Iron Dome, but some of those missiles from Hezbollah, Houthi, you name it, they get lobbed into you. What's it like, Omer? It's got to be tough. Are you desensitized to it now? What do you feel?
2: I have full trust in our Father in heaven, but this is me. That's how I look at it. We have the Iron Dome, we have the arrow, we had all of that, but we do have above all of that our Father in heaven. Yeah. And the state of Israel is a fulfillment of the promise of God to his people. And I got to share this with you. The only reason why those organizations, Houthis, Hezbollah, Iran, are not destroying Israel is not because of President Trump, it's not because of Macron or France. They just cannot do it because of our military strength. Trust me, if they could, they would have done it.
0: Yeah. Omer Eshel, thanks for tapping in here all the way from Israel. In fact, Omer, you live up there where, you know, we have a little saying here, yeah, when pigs fly. You live up there in the very corner of the Sea of Galilee where Jesus made pigs fly, my friend.
2: And you know what? When you speak about evil countries and evil regimes, I'm sitting in the place where Jesus beat the demons. So I know what I'm talking about.
0: Yeah, literally, guys, he is within proximity, within just hundreds of yards of where Jesus performed the casting out of demonic spirits into the pigs, and off the cliff they went. Omer Eshel, thanks for ducking in this morning. It's good to get a voice on the ground where we're making deals, Allie.
1: Yeah, I mean, and there's so much that it's difficult for us to get a full perspective. I mean, even if you try to watch or read a lot of different news outlets, it's still hard to get a good picture of what it's like experiencing it on the ground.
0: Yeah, it's real. Okay, we're going to get to some phone calls here. We've got a question for you this morning. We're talking chivalry all week long, and Allie's got a good one for you.
1: How has loving and sacrificing for your wife turned your marriage around? 800-555-7898. Want to hear from you, husbands, but also wives, if you want to shout out because your husband has done this well, made a real shift in loving and sacrificing for you, we want to hear from you as well. 800-555-7898.
0: Jim, first-time caller, Alabama. Thanks for holding on, my man. What do you say?
3: Hey, I just wanted to let you know, when my wife and I first got married, that, you know, coming together from different families, was always that struggle, and I was guilty of kind of looking to see what she was doing and what I was doing and complaining, and we had some tension and, you know, fussing and disagreements there. And the Lord just spoke to me early in our marriage and said, Just out serve her. Serve her like, you know, Christ served.
0: Wow.
3: And it just flipped me over on my head. I began to just look for ways to serve her. I quit comparing. I quit trying to, you know, talk or pick about or complain about what she wasn't doing. And the more I served, the more she served me. And we've had the sweetest marriage for almost 35 years now. Shout out, serve that spouse, and the Lord will work a miracle in that marriage.
0: Jim, you are such a good man. You got the grace of God just flowing through you, my man, and I love you. Thank you for calling in. Give Jim a Carlin Crew prize pack. That is a prize pack story right
1: there.
0: That's
1: awesome.
0: That is beautiful. Taking your calls. If you're on the phone, hold on. We'll get to you. Allie, the question again, sister.
1: How has loving and sacrificing for your wife turned your marriage around, men? 800-555-7898. And wives, you want to shout out your husbands? We'll hear from you, too. 800-555-7898.
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8: Hi, my name is Jessica Howell. I'm a communications major at the Moody Bible Institute. The MBI verse of the week is found in Mark 13, 32 through 33. But about that day or hour, no one knows, not even the angels in heaven nor the Son, but only the Father. Be on guard, be alert. You do not know when that day will come. That's Mark 13, 32 through 33, the Moody Bible Institute verse of the week.

0: Good morning. You're listening to Carl and Crew. Let's get you updated with your top story for today. President Trump says the U.S. and Iran have digitally signed an agreement and he's eager for it to be released. Speaking to reporters at the G7 summit in France Monday, Trump called it a very powerful document and indicated the official signing ceremony will take place in Geneva on Friday with Vice President J.D. Vance. Not much is known about the agreement at this time, but reports say it will open up the Strait of Hormuz and allow for a 60-day window for the U.S. and Iran to strike a long-term deal that curbs Iran's nuclear ambitions. I'm Jonathan. That's your quick update.
1: Yeah, so much going on in the Middle East and around the globe, man. I mean, I tell you, I was thumbing through the news yesterday, and I was longing for the day. My life was so good with regard to news. It was so good. My wife had spoken to me and had laid down for me in very loving terms, but she said, are you aware, this is many years ago now, are you aware that you watch the same news stories on like three different networks and two cable channels? I said, really? No, that isn't what I said. I'll tell you what I said. I said, well, I want to get a good perspective.
0: There's a really good reason for
1: it. There's a really good reason. She goes, I think it's a little bit much. She was very gracious about it. And, you know, I started doing an assessment of my time, and I'm like, yeah, that's crazy. But what became my go-to for consuming news was USA Today. The USA Today was the best newspaper for me because it had all the stories, bingity-bingity-bingity-bing. It wasn't like New York Times where you got to read this whole huge tome and who knows if there's any truth in it or not. But you could go, I mean, it was the facts. It was just beautiful. Does anyone else in the boom crew, because I'm looking at people with glazed donut looks in their eyes right here in my team, but was there anyone else that was a USA Today hard copy nutcase and you knew that you were that way because you'd have ink on your fingers when you were done with your coffee?
2: Okay, so specifically just USA
1: Today? USA Today.
2: Okay.
1: I want my USA Today bros and sisters to text in and tell me, Carl, that was my jam, 800-555-7898. For sure, you're probably 45 years old or older.
2: I mean, I used to love to read a daily newspaper.
1: You did?
3: I did too. Allie.
2: Yeah, I mean, USA, and when I was in my 20s, I would sit down and read the newspaper.
1: Oh,
2: I am so. Now, granted, I'm journalism, so that's a little bit more my bent. But no, I was just I preferred to get news that way. And so, I mean, when I was growing up and into my early adult years, the small town local paper that was delivered to the porch every day, I used to wait for it and I'd read through it and thumb the headlines and read the comic section on Sunday.
3: I was like, the Sunday.
2: Sunday comics.
3: The Sunday paper. Love the Sunday paper.
0: I love it. For me, because I had papers delivered to my house when I was a kid, but I've never had papers delivered to my house as an adult because they just don't do that all that much anymore. But My memory of papers is my mom used to be a paper delivery woman. And so at like 4 in the morning, she'd wake me up. I remember in California, I was like 5 years old. Yeah, well, I'd go in the car with her. I was very connected, clingy to my mom is another way to say it. And so she'd wake me up at like 4 in the morning and I'd sit in the car with her while she'd go and deliver the papers. And so
2: that was
0: my memory with papers. That's the best I got.
1: Oh my goodness. Aww. Yeah, USA Today. I don't have anyone.
2: You've got one.
0: You got a good couple of people.
2: One.
1: I do?
0: Yeah, that's there's two. Heart. I see two.
2: You've got a listener from Minnesota who's a USA Today.
1: How am I not seeing these?
0: Great sports section, they said.
1: Oh, I have to scroll on my text feed.
2: Yes. We've got a couple. You've got a couple of
1: there they are.
0: Yeah, another one came in.
3: See there.
1: Yeah, I got some real bros or sisters here. Oh, yeah, fellow USA Today fan. Oh, and yes, I meet the age requirement because I'm 53.
3: Right in the pocket.
2: But there's not a lot. I mean, I can count on one hand. I mean, so maybe that's going away still.
0: Oh, yeah. I mean, it's funny. You know, you used to see cars who were delivering papers stop at, like, every house.
2: Yeah.
0: When I'm leaving for work in the morning, there's a van that drives through that delivers a paper. They pull into one driveway, throw one paper, and then they leave my cul-de-sac. There's one person in my entire cul-de-sac.
2: One holdout still getting the daily paper.
1: Man, I don't know how they make any money on those.
0: I don't
1: know.
0: They don't. They don't.
1: Therein lies the problem.
0: Yeah. It's like the rotisserie chicken at Costco. It's just it's a net loss, but they get money somewhere else.
1: All right. I got a sister coming in here. She says, yep, I'm in the age range, 57. She loved it. I got love the USA Today. See, I'm flashing you back, people. You had that ink on your fingers, coffee in hand. It just felt right. The whole world was right. It was right there, too.
0: It was right there.
1: Boy, those were good days. Those were the days.
2: Oh, boy.
1: I'm on one this morning.
2: Singing again.
1: Doop-a-doop-a-doop-boop-boo. Okay, here we go, guys. We're talking chivalry. And we got a special guest coming in here. It's good to get some guests in to plumb the depths of it, isn't it, Allie?
2: It is. We've got Jonathan Griffiths coming up.
4: 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Isaac was admitted to the clinic and diagnosed with severe pneumonia, a leading cause of death in that region for children under five. He needed immediate treatment with antibiotics and oxygen. However, oxygen is hard to obtain in remote areas. But thanks to a solar-powered oxygen concentrator developed by Sunset Solutions, Isaac received the oxygen he so badly needed, and it saved his life. Before the family left the clinic, the chaplain talked to them and prayed with them. Sunset Solutions has now been asked to send another solar-powered oxygen concentrator to a remote clinic in Wafa. To read more about how technology is advancing the gospel around the world, text SONSET to 33777. SONSET to 33777.
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1: We live in interesting times. Anyone give me an amen on that one?
2: Amen. Amen.
1: Oh, boy. And one of those real challenges in our culture today is, what in the world is masculinity? I think we fall off the high ridge, and the high ridge being what I believe is a biblical mandate for healthy masculinity, which is leading, loving servanthood, initiating men who are not lording it over people, let alone the women in their lives, but they're serving, they're caring, they're nurturing, but they're manly.

0: you know, my goodness, too. He's the leader of our home. He's a church. He leads our church as well. He provides. He has given me the opportunity to homeschool my children, and I'm just so thankful for that. Also, he's leading a group of men in our church, you know, that we can see the growth in them, and we are discipleshing them, and it's such a blessing to see the growth. So shout out to the men in our church, Thomas, Brother Chase, everyone, and what a blessing it is to celebrate men and the manhood and how, you know, God has led them to this position that is really, really tough, but I'm just grateful and I'm blessed.
1: Yeah,
0: really
1: you got a good man, sister. Thanks for taking the time to call in. Allie's got a question teed up for you, and it could be tough for some of you to call in on this one.
2: Yeah, but you made a shift, husbands. You made a shift to loving and sacrificing for your wife. 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But man, when you started loving her as Christ loved the church, sacrificing for her, it turned your marriage around. 800-555-7898. And wives, if you've seen your husband do just this, shout him out. 800-555-7898.
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0: stand by me.
1: That's interesting, man. That little song right there, there is something that when men initiate with regard to sacrificing for their wives, it makes that so much more plausible. It makes it doable. Not that a woman is waiting for a man to perform rightly. It just sure is inviting when a man, according to Ephesians 5:25, husbands, love your wife.

0: 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Coming up, let's talk about what does it look like to be a chivalrous young man? Maybe you've not even heard that word. My son had never even heard of it, but he did know what it meant. Let's teach young men. Junior Ziegler coming up.
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14: Well, here we were going after it, weren't we, Allie? We're bragging about young guys that are showing chivalry in our day and in our time, and we got one sitting down with us right now.
0: Yeah, his name is Junior Ziegler. He is a teaching pastor at the Bridge Community Church in the Chicagoland area, also author of The Manual, A Practical Guide to Manhood. Fun fact, he's a alum of the great Moody Bible Institute, so yeah, there's that.
14: Yeah, he is loved big time, a phenomenal teacher of the word. I'm a big Junior Ziegler fan, and you're here, my man. Yeah. So good to have you.
15: Oh, thanks for letting me come in.
14: It's yeah. Great. So let's break it down. Boy, you've got a beat on this one. You see it. We've been talking a little bit about it already this week. Men can fall off the high ridge of

the bad will last forever. She'll be right back to pray. But first, when you fill your mind with... In fact, one of our listeners contacted us. Healing my life from poor choices I've made. He is using you in this. Wow. This ministry doesn't have the power. Our team needs God's wisdom, His strength. And we also need Him. And He uses listeners like you to help revive. You help us share biblical content. You help us